0: Toast of the town after Argentina defeated England 2-1. And I'll tell you what, the celebrations were in full swing at the Royal Melbourne Hotel in the city this morning. Oh, well, they were. Sorry, we don't have that audio for you. But I think they had quite a few people there. Argentina went mad. And it's probably just a taste of what we will see on Monday morning when they take on Spain for that ultimate prize. It'll be their fourth World Cup if they can win. The man who is organising the Argentinian celebrations on Monday is actually flying to America to see the final in real life. But he does join us now. Matt Zalewski from FanZone. Hello.
1: Hey, how you going? Thanks for having me on.
0: It's great to talk to you, Matt. But firstly, how did you get a ticket to the game?
1: Look, they're actually quite expensive, so surprisingly they haven't sold out as quick as people might have thought. So, still a fair few available, so managed to snag one. And, unfortunately, having a bit of FOMO leaving the good old fan zone back in Melbourne, but, celebrating something and enjoying a dream of mine with my brother, which will be unreal.
0: Okay, you sound pretty hoarse. What went on this morning, please?
1: I mean, I don't think there needs much more explanation apart from the fact that it was an absolute... I can't even put to words still what was unfolding at Royal Melbourne this morning. Still left my voice there, so I might have to go pick it up because it was unbelievable.

0: goodness me. Does she... Do you yodel?
1: Oh, look, darling, I can, but I choose not to. Really? I was sort of made to yodel as a child. So now that I'm in my 50s and I have done quite a few years of therapy, I've learned one very special word that I found it very difficult to say for most of my life.
0: No!
1: It's no.
0: Yeah. Good girl. It's not too
1: bad. I was so pressured to do it for so many years. Now that I'm 54, I'm like, you know what? No.
0: Growing up with a yodeling mother, yes. It's been
1: but
0: a delightful.
1: But I love what she does.
0: Melinda, make sure you get Melinda Schneider's new album, It's The Way We Were, The Songs of Barbara Streisand. It will be out on Friday.
2: Oh!
1: It's no.
0: Yeah. Good girl. It's not too
1: I was so pressured to do it for so many years. Now that I'm 54, I'm like, you know what? No.
0: Growing up with a yodeling mother, yes. It's been
1: but
0: a delightful.
1: But I love what she does.
0: Melinda, make sure you get Melinda Schneider's new album, It's The Way We Were, The Songs of Barbara Streisand. It will be out on Friday, 7th of August, with the tour. And in Melbourne here, it's at Hamer Hall. It's been lovely having you here. Thank you, Melinda.
1: Thanks, Bridget.
0: Really appreciate it. It's just

0: M when he was hit by what's believed to be a black ute. Senior Constable Matthew Newton has appealed to the public to help locate the driver.
1: The offending vehicle did not stop at the scene but did not render any assistance. Part of his vehicle was damaged and dropped onto the roadway. The damage that was located has been tracked back to a Toyota Utility.
0: A new report alleging widespread abuse inside China's prison system has renewed calls for Australia to take a stronger approach to the wrongful detention of its citizens overseas.

0: They got married early. Paul Kelly is the artist. What is the name of the song, Karen?
1: Any clues?
0: Well, it's all about a man who goes up to the northern part of the state to dry out, and then he returns all the way back in a silver top straight to the front porch, straight to
1: door?
0: Her door. Nice work. All right. One out of one. Now, because all answers rhyme with floor, if you're uncertain, have a think what the answer's likely to be and you'll get it right. What is another word for uncooked?
1: Raw.
0: If a cow goes moo, what does a lion say?
1: Sorry?
0: If a cow goes moo, what does a lion say?
1: Raw.
0: Yeah, that's correct. You've just given me the same answer. What does a crow say?
1: Caw.
0: Caw is good. What word means a meat eater?

0: Been a long time since I heard that tune. Came out in 1999. Filter was the name of the band. It's a US rock band formed out of Ohio there in Cleveland in 93. Interesting that Richard Patrick was part of that, and then he went over to the other side to play with Nine Inch Nails, and there's a little bit of Nine Inch in that sound as well. That tune was reached, I think, number 32 in the Australian charts. It's 22 minutes now to 10 in Victoria. That's 22 to 8 in the West. Coming up, sport after 40. Is it possible? You betcha it is.
1: Are there any winners in the cost of living crisis? What's causing the algal bloom?
2: Questions. They've never been more important. So the one thing we'll never question is our duty to keep asking. ABC News. Keep asking.
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4: Evenings with David Astle.
0: Now, according to my mathematics, Lionel Messi, the champion Argentinian player, he'd be too young to play for the Seaforth Bombshells. But next year, there's every chance that he can be part of it, assuming that he'd be welcome. I am about to chat to Megan Holbeck, who is part of the Seaforth Bombshells, which is an over-40s footy team.

Yeah, what fun. Thanks, Dave. That was great. That's great. House of Fun by Mattis with, well, the thing is, we probably weren't singing the lyrics.

0: last 2 weeks, all the springs have started running again, like someone's turned the tap on. So that's obviously a positive for the weir, because we've got to be wet up here to fill it. But also with the talk of El Nino, at least we've got some water running underground again. So it should be a positive.
1: I guess, how does that make you feel then with like this forecast down the road that it's going to get a lot drier? I mean, it's weird, isn't it? And you're seeing lots of water around at the moment.
0: I think anyone that's a farmer, you just got to take what you can when you can, and that you never know what's around the corner. And if you've got grass or you've got a good crop in, you just got to hope you can make use of that when it's there, because it's very hard to line up all the seasons at once.
1: And also earlier this year, talking about seasonal conditions, massive bushfires up here again. Did that sort of touch around your area, or were you sort of out of the clear there?
0: No, we missed it, which we were very happy about. We did burn in 2020. So no, that was actually that fire, it was only crossed over a couple of farms that got hit in 2020 as well. So it was I think there's nearly a kilometre line down the middle of where it burnt last time, where it burnt this time.
1: Yeah.
0: So it's quite amazing. So no, it was obviously a terrible period of time for all the communities, waiting, watching, hoping it doesn't come to you. But we've also found that on those bad fire days, it doesn't pick and choose, it just lines you up. So hopefully it's a quiet summer this year.
2: Hopefully, indeed. That's Evan Nicholas speaking to me there, Bigger Dairy Farmer in the Upper Murray, where they're having a great season, which is good to hear. That's all the time we have for On the Rural Report today. We'll be back on Monday. Tune to the Country at Midday with Warwick Long for more rural news. Right now, 6:30, news time.

0: Good morning, Jack Colantuono with ABC Gippsland Local News. A CFA document has revealed Gippsland was short of senior fire staff during a total fire ban in February. Philippe Perez has more.
1: The Country Fire Authority tried to retract a document it gave to a Victorian parliamentary inquiry and replace it with a shorter version that removed details of staff vacancies. It showed 9 of Gippsland's 14 commander positions were vacant or unrelieved during the February total fire ban, leaving just 5 commanders available in the region. The original submission warned if any major fires had started in Gippsland during the fire ban, the CFA's command capability and integrity would have been immediately tested. The document also said the region routinely experiences high vacancy levels.
0: More than $124 million will be spent by the federal government upgrading the RAF base at East Sale. The project will involve building a new air mission training school facility, refurbishing the existing School of Air Traffic Control and new living-in accommodation for defence members. The upgrades are part of the government's plan to develop a new air mission training system project to support projected trainee growth at the base. Wing Commander Peter Ferris from the East Sale Base says the works will provide a significant opportunity for local businesses.
2: Most of the $124 million is dedicated to construction, and the project will promote opportunities for small and medium-sized local enterprises through construction trade packages.
0: A 38-year-old man has been arrested during a firearm search at his property in Morwell on Wednesday morning. Heavily armed police served a warrant at a Maryvale Road home at about 9 o'clock. The man is being interviewed by detectives. The Basco Shire Council will give $55,000 to environmental campaigners to make a documentary about Western Port Bay, provided it's not influenced by fossil fuel interests. Western Port Down Under is developing a documentary showcasing the local marine environment. The funding will allow the council to access storytelling assets for future environmental programs, tourism campaigns, and public access. Councillor Matt Morgan says it's important to ensure the project is not influenced by fossil fuel funding.
3: This alternative just provides procedural protection for our Shire's reputation in entering into this partnership. Now, I'm not suggesting that this project has engaged with fossil fuel corporations, but I would like to make very clear that Basco Shire Council will not be involved in this project if any companies involved in fossil fuel extraction are engaged.
0: The state government has granted some environmental protections to a belt of woodlands on the Bass Coast by changing land use permissions. Jean Bell reports.
4: The state government has removed an extractive overlay, which identifies regions with mining resources like sand and stone, from a number of locations at the Western Port Woodlands. This includes the entire former Holden Proving Ground site at Lang Lang. The woodlands have a number of active sand mines, including one run by Heidelberg Materials. The company's case to remove native vegetation and expand an access road is before a special committee and awaits a final decision. According to the state government, future quarry proposals must still meet planning requirements despite the removal of overlays.
0: Two drivers have faced court after separate driving offences in South Gippsland. A 20-year-old man was found guilty of dangerous and careless driving after allegedly driving on the wrong side of the road, overtaking vehicles and narrowly missing oncoming traffic near Lock Primary School in May. In a separate matter, a Lock man was fined $400 after being found guilty of 4 counts of unlicensed driving. Police say he was later caught driving again and has since been charged with a further 2 counts of unlicensed driving. His vehicle has been impounded. To recap our top story, a CFA document has revealed Gippsland was short of senior fire staff during a total fire ban in February. To the weather now, patchy morning fog is expected across the region. A sunny afternoon is expected. Bairnsdale, Latrobe Valley and Omeo a top of 16, Warrigal and Sale 15, Wonthaggi and Phillip Island 14 and Mount Baw 10. 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
7: Hello and good morning. It's 25 to 7 and fantastic to be with you. I'm really interested to hear from you this morning, and I know that this one's polarising. I know if you're a farmer, you're probably completely against it, and you can tell me why on the text line 0467 842 722. But picture this, daylight saving forever. Every day, even throughout winter, we would just have that extra sunlight, the extra time to get things done, the extra time to have your kids playing outside before they go to bed. Doesn't it sound lovely? It might not. Anyway, 0467 842 722. What do you think about daylight savings? Do you think we should have it year-round? Because the US House of Representatives has passed a bill that would make daylight saving time permanent. The Sunshine Protection Act, and what a name that is, passed with an overwhelming majority, 308 votes in favour and 117 against, and politicians from both parties voted for the bill. However, it still has to pass the US Senate. If the bill becomes law, it will eliminate the need for states to change their clocks twice a year. Would you want that here? 0467 842 722, or you can give me a call, 1300 295 222. That's 1300 295 222. I'd love to hear from you about that one this morning. But right now, let's look at what's going on around the traps.
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7: I know it's winter, but some exciting news for local cricket. Hayfield is getting a women's side up and running for the 2026-2027 season. They're holding a meet and greet on Sunday the 19th of July. That's this Sunday at 3 o'clock at the Railway Hotel in Hayfield. If you're keen but can't get there, you can swing them a message on Facebook. Recent water testing has continued to find high levels of several algae species in parts of the Gippsland Lakes. There's advice to avoid water contact across the Gippsland Lakes, so don't drink it. Don't drink water collected from there at all. Don't touch the water. Don't collect or eat shellfish, prawns or crabs. And if you catch and keep fish, gut and remove gills prior to cooking.

0: cooking. Ugh. You can see more about this warning on the DECA website or the EPA water quality check map. And have you gone to the emergency room only to be told there's a multi-hour wait to be seen? Central Gippsland Health in Sale, and I believe other hospitals as well, have now launched their new emergency department dashboards. So you can see ahead of time on an app how busy the ED is and decide whether or not to use alternative healthcare options. And I was having a look at that app last night. My sister-in-law had it on her phone, and it shows how many rooms are there, how many are full, how many people are waiting in the ED, where things are at. Obviously all de-identified, but it was quite interesting to see how it all works. And the Air Force roulettes will be displaying an overhead, they'll have an overhead display today at 4 o'clock in the afternoon at the Port of Sale. So if you get down to the Port of Sale, you look up, you'll see the roulettes flying over above. We love them here, don't we? You can get your rainfall reports in this morning. Hardly any about, though, from what I saw on the Bureau of Meteorology. Les in Tura has had 1.5 millimetres, though. Let's take a quick look at the weather.
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0: Areas of frost about this morning. Patchy morning fog. We've got a sunny afternoon ahead, though, so you can look forward to that. Mostly sunny in Bairnsdale, Omeo, Orbost and Mallacoota today with tops of 16. Cloud clearing with a mostly sunny day and a top of 15.

becoming sunny. Mostly sunny in the valley with a top of 17 in Moi and 16 in Traralgon. Partly cloudy at the Prom with a top of 14. On the mountains, sunny at Hotham with a top of 8 and at Baw with a top of 10 degrees. Both not ideal temperatures for snow, but that's okay. We're still only in July. Now, very soon we will hear about events going on this weekend and we'll talk more about daylight savings. I do want to hear from you. How do you feel about daylight savings? Would you like an extra hour permanently at the end of the day? The US, it looks like they're going to do it. I mean, sometimes though with the things the US approve, I'm not too sure about it, but what do you reckon? Daylight savings? This one's called The Edge of the Earth. Kind of fits.

0: to you.
1: Edge of the Earth there from Australian band The Beaches. I'm pretty sure they're Australian anyway. And a couple of Australian bands have gone viral over in the US because of a wonderful show called Off Campus. Probably won't float your boat, but, you know, if you're into college romances, then maybe it will. Anyway, that song is on there, and that's how that became very famous. There's also a DJ from Adelaide named George Ellis, and her song has really taken off since going on that show as well. Anyway, great to see Australian music doing really well and getting the airplay it deserves. You can get in touch. You can text me about any events that you've got on this weekend. Now, this weekend is, well, sadly, the last weekend of the East Gippy Winter Festival. Let's chat to Adam Bloom about that. Good morning.
2: Good morning. How are you?
1: Yeah, great. Thank you. How are you feeling? You know, you're finally into the last weekend of it.
2: Oh, kind of mixed emotions, really. It's sort of a bit sad that it's over, but it's it'll be nice to have a bit of a break as well, because it's been a massive month.
1: Absolutely, and there's been some awesome events that I've seen pictures of and things. Now tell me, what is on this weekend?
2: There's quite a lot on this weekend. We've got the ladies disco out at Lindenau tonight. We've got an event on at the Iceworks Studio in Lakes Entrance. Painesville Football Netball Club have got a winter movie magic night on tonight. But then tomorrow night we've got some huge

0: event. So we've got the Taste of the World at the Nicholson Street Mall in Bairnsdale. So there's going to be a showcase of lots of different cuisines and cultures, and we've got dance performances and yeah, lots of different food offerings, and there's going to be a spectacular fire show. So lots happening there. But down at the Painswell Hotel, we've got our last hurrah, sort of the official wrap party.
1: Okay, and what's going on there?
0: So we've got, well, we're talking about Australian bands. I think one of the best sort of festival bands in Australia called 1920 will be performing there. So it's a sold out event, but we've got the support acts there are Todd Cook and the Ruthless Whistlers and Anna Shonti. So an awesome lineup. So it'll be a
1: All
0: great
1: great
0: night down
1: names.
0: there.
1: Fantastic.
0: And up at Orbost on the old Snowy Rail Bridge, we've got the Snowy Steampunk Soiree. And
1: I heard about that. I was chatting to someone in Marlow last weekend about it, actually, and it sounded really cool. I've never really heard of steampunk events around here.
0: yes, yeah, it's the only steampunk event that I know of in East Gippsland or Gippsland itself. But yeah, it was an awesome event there last year. Everyone gets dressed up in their steampunk costumes and a lot of fun, and they've got live music and mulled wine and yeah, lighting installations under the old Snowy Rail Bridge. So
1: And
0: it's a
1: they're
0: pretty
1: trying
0: cool
1: to
0: event.
1: get more funding as well for that part of the bridge through that event, is that right?
0: Yeah, so it is a fundraiser to help restore the rest of the bridge. So they've restored sort of two parts of it, and there's sort
1: Mm,
0: of
1: not enough
0: big
1: money to
0: section
1: do
0: in
1: the
0: the middle
1: next part.
0: still to go. So yeah, hopefully it helps sort of raise a little bit of money and a bit of awareness about what they're trying to do there as well.
1: That's really cool. All right, well, so much on this weekend. Hey, Adam. Given that, for the last few years you've run this winter festival that celebrates everything cold and dark, how would you feel about having daylight saving forever?
0: I don't really mind, to be honest.
1: Oh,
0: I know mum and dad live in Queensland, and they just they don't have it at all, so it's always sort of yeah, trying to remember. Hang on, are we on the same time? No, they're an hour earlier. I can't remember, so I'm happy just to
1: it's
0: have it
1: always
0: the whole
1: nice
0: time.
1: weather up there.
0: It is, yeah, but the sun gets up very early there as well in summer, so I'm not sure.
1: All right, fine. Don't have an opinion. That's okay. All right. Well, thanks for all you've done for the East Gippy Winter Festival. I understand this is your last year at, at the helm.
0: Yeah, that's right. Yeah, so we'll hopefully find someone crazy enough to take it on moving forward. But yeah, it's been an awesome. Well, this is our sixth year now, so it's been a huge 6 years, and yeah, time to have a break, and hopefully we'll yeah, put together a team to keep it running. It's been awesome for the region,
1: Well,
0: I think.
1: it has. It's been fantastic. Thanks for everything you've done.
0: No, thank you.
1: Adam Bloom. He has been the head of the East Gippsland Winter Festival for the last 6 years, and it's just there's so much going on, and it really like they're just really high quality events to get to. So if you would like to get into the last ones this weekend, you should probably do that. Heading to Metung now quickly though. An op shop ball is on. Kay Hodges joins me. Good morning.
2: Yes, good morning.
1: Tell me about this op shop ball.
2: Okay, well, this is through the Metung Bloodhounds, a group of women who raise money in the area for causes, worthy causes, and this one is for mental health and suicide awareness. And I'm not sure that everyone is aware, but suicide in East Gippsland is the highest in all of Victoria. So it's a very good cause. We're getting together at the Swan Reach Hotel, the Swanee, as it's called, and you can purchase a ticket which allows you entry, a free cocktail with Bancroft Bay gin, food, snacks, a good array of food, and you can boogie to Extra Cover. And the idea of calling it an op shop ball is that we're encouraging people to wear an outfit. It can be elegant, it can be crazy, it can be whatever you like. But we're encouraging you to purchase it from a local op shop. So that way we're supporting all the charities that they represent as well.
1: Okay, fantastic. Well, Kate, yeah. This weekend, Saturday, 18th of July at the Swanee Pub, Swan Reach
2: yes,
1: Hotel.
2: 7:30. So you can get your ticket through the Winter Festival site, or go on to Humanitics and you can purchase your ticket there. And today's your last chance to get it. In there.
1: All right. Enjoy. Have a great night.
2: Some tickets left, so make sure you grab one.
1: Okay. Kay Hodges, thanks very much.
2: Okay.
1: Kay's from the Metung Bloodhounds, and they're organising the Op Shop Ball to raise money for mental health and suicide prevention in East Gippsland. That sounds like a lot of fun. Now, I'm asking you this morning about daylight savings. Do you think we should have daylight savings year-round, have that extra hour of the day? I know I love it, but I know lots of people don't. The reason we're talking about it is that the US House of Reps has passed a bill that would make daylight saving time permanent if it becomes law. It's called the Sunshine Protection Act. You can text in. What do you think about it? 0467 842 722. Jim says, I'd be driving to work in the pitch black all year. Look out, animals. More kangaroos and wombats will be in trouble. Helen says, the extra hour of sunlight is an illusion. No to daylight saving. And Gary says, no daylight savings. We should repeal it altogether, like WA. Give people a say at the next election or the up-and-coming census. That'd be a great chance to ask that question. Let me know what you think. You can give me a bell as well. 1-300-295-222. But I've always wondered how many studies and things there are into how daylight saving affects sleep. I know when you're trying to get your kids to bed when daylight saving has just come in summer and, you know, they still think that it's the middle of the day, it's very tricky. And you know, at the start it is quite hard. And then, of course, losing that hour when you go, is it when you go back from daylight savings? I always get confused about the two. That's always a bit tricky too. And you realise, why am I so tired right now at this time of day? Well, Vicky White from Bensdale is a registered psychologist, and she's been working in a rural practice for the last 25 years. She works primarily in the treatment of trauma, mood disorders and chronic health issues, sleep health issues, including insomnia and other sleep disorders. Let's bring her into the conversation. Hi, Vicky.
3: Good morning.
1: How does daylight saving affect our sleep?
3: Profoundly, actually.
1: Really?
3: Daylight saving causes a mismatch between our biology and social time.
1: Mm.
3: So just because we change a clock forward or back doesn't necessarily mean that our brains understand that message.
1: Okay.
3: Yes. So it creates this mismatch in the body, and that's why we feel so groggy, why our concentration can be off, sometimes even for a week or even more for some people that are quite sensitive with their internal rhythms.
1: Yeah, right.
3: Mm. And there's even studies out there that have shown a relationship between increased car accidents and workplace accidents around the times that the clocks are either changed forward or back.
1: Really? That's never talked about.
3: Mm. That's a big part of the debate.
1: Right. So what do you think? Do you think we should just stick with one or?
3: Well, I mean, what I think personally is probably what a lot of your listeners might think, you know, that it's lovely to have more daylight. It's great in summer to have more time to do things socially, having more light in the evening. But what I think, I suppose, with what I know about sleep science is that there's a trade-off here. We don't get morning light. And Jim is right. Your listener, Jim, you know, going to work in the dark is risky. But in terms of what happens for our biology, it also stops us getting that very powerful signal in the morning with morning light about where we are in the light-dark cycle.
1: I'm probably an anomaly, but for the majority of the week, I don't get that to start with.
3: You don't. And light is such a powerful signal to our brain. It sets our body clock ticking every day.

0: and it tells us where we are in relationship to the sun.
1: Yeah, right.
0: Mm-hmm.
1: So at the other end of the day, though, having light later, does that mean that our bodies are, you know, we're not shutting down, our brains are less likely to shut down earlier?
0: Yes, that's correct.
1: Vicky, I think I still like the fun part of the afternoon, though. You know, just at the end of the day.
0: Most people do.
1: Yeah. But then I'd also be an advocate for a siesta if we were to be like some of the European countries that do that, I think. And then you get to experience it twice. What do you think, siestas?
0: I love siestas. I think siestas are fantastic. If you were going to bring some sleep science into it, you'd say, well, minimise a little nap to 20 minutes, but bring on the rest time for sure.
1: I mean, if you did that, then you'd still get the family time at night time. Your kids could stay up, you know, maybe a little bit later. You could have that slow dinner like the Oh, I just wish we were like Europeans quite often, Vicky.
0: Look, yeah, that would be fantastic.
1: Thank you very much. I appreciate your time this morning.
0: My pleasure. Have a good day.
1: You too. Vicky White is a registered psychologist. She's got a big interest in sleep science. You can get in touch. What do you think about it? 0467 842 722, an extra hour at the end of the day? Or are you big into your mornings? Do you like daylight in the morning? I know my mum was always keen when daylight savings would finish so that we could have that daylight, you know, getting up early, get used to the day. I think she thought it got us out of bed quicker. I'm not sure about that, though. Let's cross to the Bureau now, though, for a weather update. Hello, Kate Doyle.
2: Good morning. How's it going?
1: Fantastic. Thank you. What's happening today? It looks pretty mild.
2: Pretty mild is probably a good way of describing today and really across the next few days. So the situation is we do still have a bit of cloud around. We've got some low cloud around parts of West and South Gippsland as well as a few patches elsewhere. Also the potential for some fog around this morning. So please make sure you are taking care out and about on the roads. And speaking of taking care, certainly some chilly temperatures up in the hills. Omeo, we managed to get down to minus 1.5 just a few minutes ago. So certainly pretty chilly up in the hills this morning, so please make sure you are rugging up if you are braving the outdoors early this morning, because we do have this high pressure system which is sitting over us at the moment and will continue to do so for the next few days, which means that we are looking at a continuation of these kind of conditions where we have these chilly starts, and then as we go through the day, warming up. So warming up later in the day, a bit more sun around. We are looking at generally sunny conditions as we get into the afternoon, although we could continue to see some cloud, particularly through West and South Gippsland, so over in Latrobe Valley, etc. We could continue to see some more cloud through the day, but then we are expecting you know, some patches of sunshine with this high pressure system. We are, though, expecting the frosty and the foggy starts to continue, with that frost potentially being more widespread tomorrow morning than this morning, with a few more patches in the cloud. So looking at the better chance of some frosty conditions extending closer down towards the coast across the mornings of the weekend. But otherwise, steady as she goes all the way through until we get to mid next week, which is when we're expecting the next system, which is expected to bring some rain around with it. So really steady as she goes with the weather.
1: Okay. So on the weekend, though, reasonably nice days.
2: Yeah, it's looking
1: pretty good.
2: Is that
1: what you mean by steady as she goes? Like
2: steady as she goes. me trying not to say, yeah, it's looking pretty good across the next couple of days. So sail today, we're expecting a top of 15. We're expecting tops of 16 degrees across the next couple of days. Partly cloudy, very little wind. Minimum temperatures getting down to 2 degrees across the next few mornings. And a reminder that it'll be a degree or two cooler on the ground than where we measure. So potentially some frosty conditions early. But then we are looking at, yeah, some pretty good days across the weekend. The other thing to point out that's interesting with the weather at the moment is certainly pretty warm for our alpine parts. So across the next couple of days, certainly unusually warm for this time of year in places like Omeo. We're looking at tops of 16 and 17 degrees across the next few days. So it's certainly pretty warm for this time of year. Mount Baw-baw getting up to 10 and 11 degrees across the next few days. Mount Hotham tops of 8 and 9 is what we're expecting. So certainly some warm conditions up in those hills.
1: They won't be happy about that.
2: Mm-mm.
1: I mean, yeah. snow season's already not looking very good, and when you've got 10 degree days, I was really surprised to see that actually. Look, Kate Doyle, thank you very much. Appreciate your time. Talk to you next week.
2: Have a good weekend.
1: You too. We're coming up to 7 o'clock, almost national news time. I'm Bec Simmons. It is fantastic to be with you, and I want you to tell me, do you want daylight saving to be permanent? 7 o'clock.

0: the families of two Melbourne teenagers who died from methanol poisoning devastated over charges expected to be laid. Moira Deeming set to be disendorsed as a Liberal candidate, and Geelong snaps a three-game losing streak in the AFL. ABC News with Mary McDonald. Good morning. The families of two Australian teenagers who died in a mass methanol poisoning incident in Laos are calling on the government to intervene after being told those allegedly responsible could escape serious jail time. Southeast Asia correspondent Tim Swanston reports.
1: 19-year-old Melbourne teenagers Bianca Jones and Holly Morton Bowles died after a mass methanol poisoning incident at the Nana Backpackers Hostel in Vang Vieng in November 2024. Four others also died. Officials in Laos are expected to hold a press conference today to outline charges that could be pursued. In a letter to the teenagers' families, officials from Australia's Department of Foreign Affairs and Trade outlined the charges that Laos officials are expected to seek, which only attract a cumulative jail term of up to 1 year and a $1,600 fine. Bianca Jones' father, Mark Jones, said he's disgusted by the news.
0: Controversial MP Moira Deeming's political future is set to be decided by her own party later today, with the Liberal state executive to vote on stripping the MP of her pre-selection for November's election. Ethan Seidemann reports.
2: The Liberal Party's state executive is preparing to vote at 5:30 this afternoon on whether Moira Deeming will remain a candidate at the November election. The meeting was originally set for June the 3rd, before Mrs Deeming sought an injunction to stop it going ahead. She's now withdrawn that Supreme Court action. Mrs Deeming has refused to apologise to colleague Matthew Guy for alleging he assaulted her, something he has always denied. Police say CCTV footage showed no offence was detected. Three-quarters of the party's executive members will need to back her removal, a threshold expected to be easily reached. Mrs Deeming has been contacted for comment.
0: A 32-year-old man is expected to face court today after the alleged assault of two massage parlour workers in Melbourne CBD. Glenn Lauder reports.
3: The two women had been working at separate businesses near Bourke Street when they were both allegedly attacked by the same man last Thursday. Police say it was lucky both women weren't seriously hurt. Officers were only made aware of the incident after videos circulated on social media. Police say the alleged assaults had not been reported and there were no calls for help to 000. A 32-year-old man was arrested yesterday on Collins Street and has been charged with multiple assault offences. He's expected to face the Melbourne Magistrates Court today.
0: A Victorian judge who badmouthed a female barrister behind her back will receive counselling after the watchdog found his comments were unfair and inappropriate. Investigative reporter Danny Tran has more.
4: The complaint against County Court Judge Michael Tinney dates back to three sex offence trials in 2022 and 2023. A senior female barrister alleged the judge's conduct, which included criticisms about her professional integrity and competence, was judicial bullying. Judge Tinney rejected the allegations and denied any wrongdoing. An investigation by the Judicial Commission of Victoria has now partially substantiated the complaint in two of the trials. It found Judge Tinney made unwarranted comments, such as suggesting the barrister didn't need to cheat, but dismissed allegations of judicial bullying. It recommended the judge receive training. Judge Tinney declined to comment.
0: Australia's Education Department will appear before the Royal Commission on Anti-Semitism and Social Cohesion today as it continues to examine universities. Georgia Lenton-Williams has more.
5: Experts and decision makers in Australia's higher education sector will appear at today's Royal Commission hearings in Melbourne. The witnesses include representatives from the Department of Education, the University Regulator, and Alan Finkel, who is the chair of the Group of Eight Expert Advisory Committee on Combating Anti-Semitism. After the Bondi terror attack, the Group of Eight University Coalition engaged Dr. Finkel to examine anti-Semitism on campuses and the action universities were taking to combat it.
0: There are 500,000 fewer daily smokers in Australia today compared to 3 years ago, according to the latest data from the Australian Institute of Health and Welfare. Political reporter Sarah Tomevska has more.
6: The National Drug Strategy Household Survey has found daily smoking rates among adults have fallen to a historic low of 5.8%, while the daily vaping rate among Australians aged over 14 has stabilised at 3.6%. While smoking is down, the survey found the use of other nicotine products like pouches is rising, with the number of people who use three or more nicotine products doubling in the last year, which could represent an increase in the average amount of nicotine being consumed.
0: A regional Victorian addiction medicine physician says his opioid management clinic is overwhelmed with over 170 referrals since the start of the year. Coco Veldkamp reports.
7: Dr. Adam Straub's opioid management clinic, AutoCare, first opened 4 years ago, servicing the Grampians and Loddon Valley region of Victoria. He says due to high demand, the small clinic now serves the Barwon Southwest and Gippsland regions as well, with nearly 350 patients. Dr. Straub says to prevent addiction to pharmaceutical opioids, general practitioners should be reassessing the need for opioids and dosages should continually be re-evaluated. He says patients should have a say in the general practitioner's decision-making process when it comes to opioid prescriptions.
0: Car dealers are sounding the alarm about their increasing struggle to get timely authorisation for repairs amid a surge in new manufacturers offering electric vehicles in Australia. Here's National Climate reporter Romy Stevens.
8: Electric vehicles have made up about a third of new car sales in Australia over the past 2 months. CEO of the Australian Automotive Dealer Association, James Vortman, has welcomed new brands coming into the market and encouraging competition. But he says those brands must guarantee they can fix potential defects or provide a refund if a car isn't working.
9: Often the dealer sits between the manufacturer and the consumer and is often hamstrung in terms of what it can offer.
8: The association is calling for consumer protection laws to be changed so manufacturers are forced to act if a repair or refund is needed.
0: Iran has reportedly put its proxies in Yemen on notice to shut down shipping in the Red Sea if Donald Trump follows through on his threat to bomb Iranian power plants. Middle East correspondent Matthew Doran reports.
10: The US president has made the threats if Iran doesn't come to the negotiating table, and Iran is now making a counter threat, telling the Houthis in Yemen to prepare to close the Bab el-Mandeb Strait, the gateway to the Red Sea. If it happens, it could not only send further shockwaves through energy markets, given the Saudis have been moving large amounts of oil through the waterway, with the Strait of Hormuz still blocked, it could have broad consequences for global shipping as a whole, given the Suez Canal opens into the Red Sea. The conflict between the Houthis and the Saudis has also flared up in recent days, further evidence the entire region is on a knife's edge. Matthew Doran, ABC News, Jerusalem.
0: US President Donald Trump's longtime teleprompter operator is under investigation for insider trading. North America correspondent Cayman Gock explains.
11: The White House staffer has been placed on unpaid administrative leave, according to Press Secretary Caroline Levitt. The man has reportedly been Donald Trump's teleprompter operator since 2016 and is being investigated for allegedly placing bets on his speeches on the prediction market Kalshi. US media is reporting he allegedly made more than $130,000 from the trades. The investigation comes ahead of a primetime address Mr. Trump is set to give on election integrity. Cayman Gock, ABC News, Washington.
0: The Australian share market is expected to open around 0.1% lower on the back of a poor night on Wall Street. The Dow Jones has dropped 0.2%. The S&P 500 is 0.5% weaker, but the tech-heavy Nasdaq has shed more than 1.5% as chip makers copped heavy losses. Gold is 2% lower at $3,974 an ounce. The dollar is hovering just under 70 US cents. Now with sport, here's Erin Masika-Vetere.
12: Geelong has snapped a three-game losing streak, downing St Kilda by 27 points at Cadinia Park to open round 19 of the AFL. Cats forward Grian Myers kicked three goals in the 15-12-102 to 11-9-75 victory. Myers says he's proud of the performance after a lean patch.
13: We set it up and now we're in great position to attack the year.
12: Brisbane fullback Rhys Walsh has led the Broncos to an upset win over the ladder-leading Penrith Panthers in round 20 of the NRL. The 14-12 victory ends the Broncos' 8-match losing streak and keeps their slim finals chances alive. The White House has confirmed that President Donald Trump will attend the final of the Men's Soccer World Cup in New Jersey this weekend. It's not clear what role, if any, Mr. Trump may play in the ceremonial proceedings on game day. And reigning Formula One world champion Lando Norris will start the Belgian Grand Prix this weekend with a 10-place grid penalty after needing to replace part of his engine for a fourth time this season. Drivers are only allowed to switch out their power electronics unit three times, triggering the mandatory sanction.
0: To the weather now. For the state, a cool, dry day. For Melbourne, a cloudy morning clearing to a mostly sunny afternoon with a top today of 16. Tomorrow, cloud clearing, also 16. Right now in Melbourne, it's 10 degrees. 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
15: You're with Beck Simmons on ABC Gippsland. Hello, good morning if you're just joining me. Fantastic to be with you. It's 10 past 7. We're talking about daylight saving this morning because the US House of Reps has passed a bill. It's not law, but they've passed a bill. They want daylight savings. Savings? Feels weird just saying saving. But anyway, daylight saving to stay. They want it to be permanent, an extra hour a day. What do you think? Do you think it'll work over here? I know lots of farmers hate daylight saving. I had a sleep psychologist on a little bit earlier. Well, she's a registered psychologist in East Gippsland who specialises in sleep disorders. And she said it actually really affects our sleep profoundly, was the term that she used. She says we need the sun in the morning to wake us up, to get us ready for the day. And at night time, we need less sun so that our bodies, our brains can start shutting down properly. Let me know what you think this morning. Are you like me and you like having fun in the afternoons? Maybe it's a bit too simplistic. Let me know. 0467 842 722. It's 0467 842 722. Or you can give me a bell on 1300 295 222. Mike texted in. He said, daylight saving all year is about as smart as the president who wants it. Just saying. Thanks very much for that, Mike. Ralph from La Cola is on the line. Morning, Ralph.
16: Good morning, Beck.
15: What do you think?
16: Well, daylight saving, if it was done properly, I think would be a good thing. But it's like everything else the government does. They just couldn't hope, you know, get it right.
15: So how would it look? Do you mean...
16: If it started a month later and finished a month earlier, I think it'd be of some value.
15: Right. So you don't think we should have it year-round, though?
16: Oh, hell no. I couldn't think of anything more stupid. I mean, that wouldn't surprise me if the government went down there because, I mean, there's very little else they got getting right.
15: Okay, but we need it for less time. So when does it start at the moment? Is it October? I always...
16: It starts in October and it finishes in the beginning of April.
15: Yes. It's usually around Easter.
16: It started in November and finished in the end of March. Yeah, it'd be quite good, but it's hopeless the way it is at the moment.
15: Why, though?
16: Oh, because you're operating like it is now, where you're getting up in the dark, and it's getting too dark to finish the bloody work off in the afternoon.
15: I'm always up in the dark, Ralph.
16: Yeah,
15: no matter the time
16: of year. I'm sure you are.
15: All right, you have a lovely day and a lovely weekend too.
16: Thanks, Beck.
15: Ralph in La Cola. You can get in touch if you like. 1300 295 222, or you can give me a text 0467 842 722.
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15: Now, with cameras in our pockets, you're probably taking more photos than you ever did in the past. Maybe even of really trivial, silly stuff. And you think, why did I do that? Did I really need to take a photo of my meal before I ate it? I find myself doing it all the time. And I think, I'm never even going to do anything with that photo. But it was a good Reuben sandwich. Anyway, I digress. Maybe you've snapped yourself in an unflattering light. And you all know how damaging a bad photo can be for your self-esteem. But have you ever thought about public figures and the very unflattering and sometimes harmful images that get papped by the photographers? Now, with the Glasgow Commonwealth Games almost here, the European Broadcasting Union has worked with female athletes to develop new guidelines which aim to avoid sexualising the action with unnecessary camera angles. Now, these include avoiding low camera angles underneath athletes in events and excessive slow motion replays. Chief photographer for the West Gippsland Football League and well-known local photographer, Beck Casey, joins you now to talk us through it. Hello.
18: Good morning, Beck. Thanks for having me.
15: Oh, my pleasure. Now, you take sports photos all the time. What do you think of these new guidelines?
18: I think they're long overdue, to be honest.
15: I mean, unnecessary.
18: Yeah.
15: For you 100%. To get underneath an athlete.
18: Yeah, and to actually zoom it in and then slob it right down, I think is completely unnecessary. I think there's a duty of care, not just for the photographer, but also for the publicist.
15: What goes into getting the perfect shot?
18: Oh, so much. Well, it needs to be natural to start with. You can't actually manufacture anything in sports photography. And then you need to be able to actually compose the photo well. You need to make sure that you have the peak action, but you also actually get the real emotion. And then again, of course, it's the clean composition. Mm. If you've got those major things in your photo, then you've actually got a good sports photo. You need to be representing the sport and the athlete in the best possible way.
15: Have there been times you've thought twice about an image before posting it?
18: Oh, a million times when I bring the cameras home and I download the cards and I go delete, delete, delete, delete, delete. They just don't see the light of day.
15: And what kind of photos would they be?
18: Well, they're photos of like if a netballer trips over and all you see is her rear end. There is no way known you are ever letting that see the light of day. I had an example just a couple of weeks ago. A netballer actually sent me a message. Now, the photo that was posted, she was not the primary person in the photo, but she didn't like the angle. So straight away, you delete the photo. Mm. There's no questions asked. If someone's not comfortable with what you've taken and published, then you get rid of it.
15: Okay. I'm just, sorry, just processing all of this. I think we need more photographers like you. Now, hypersexualisation of female athletes has been an ever-present theme in photography, many athletes have said. Do you think that's the case? It sounds like it.
18: Oh, I absolutely do. And I'm actually going to bring up Taylor Harris's iconic 2019 photo that was taken by chief photographer of the AFL, Michael Wilson. Mm. The backlash that she copped on social media was unbelievable. The derogatory and objectifying comments that were made, but it was her reaction that I think was absolutely beautiful. She just literally called it out. Then it was the outpouring of support from the public that got behind her.
15: Was it on one of her really high kicks?
18: Just to paint
15: a bit of a picture for the radio? Yep.
18: Yep, sorry. It was the mid-air kick. For me, as a person that looked at it and a photographer, I actually thought that photo was about strength, power and athleticism.
15: Mm.
18: That's what that photo showed me.
15: Yeah.
18: But, yeah.
15: I don't think a man could kick like that. I've never seen, anyway.
18: No.
15: Not that I'm out there looking for those photos all the time. I'm not hugely into sport, but, you know, what an athlete.
18: Absolutely. And to have people sit behind a keyboard and actually ridicule her for that, I just thought was absolutely disgusting.
15: Mm.
18: I think we can all do better.
15: How much power does sports photography hold?
18: So much power. And it doesn't matter what level you are actually shooting at. I'm lucky enough that I have covered some major events. And I suppose my greatest photography moments come from, it's the emotion. So it doesn't matter whether you're an 8-year-old kid at Auskick or NetSetGo, or you're actually a world-renowned athlete.
15: Mm.
18: It's the emotion, it's the time, it's the effort, it's the determination. And when you capture that and you show people that, it creates connection.
15: Yeah. Now, just lastly, and, you know, this is probably more of a loaded one to chuck in on the end here, but why don't men get subjected to the same thing?
18: I don't actually have the answer to that.
15: Mm.
18: And to be honest, I last weekend posted a very risky photo.

0: And it was a team of us that decided that it was going to be published. It wasn't just on my head. We thought it was quite funny, and it flew. Everyone loved it. Everyone laughed at it. We had no complaints whatsoever. Would I post a similar photo of a woman? Absolutely not. So that's also on me. There is a massive difference.
1: Okay.
0: Mm.
1: That's interesting. I probably shouldn't have left that one till last. Well, Ben Casey, thank you very much. Make sure you get your entry into the Rural Press Club of Victoria Sports Photography Awards.
0: I didn't even know there was one.
1: Oh, well, you'll have to look it up. You'll have to look it up. It's coming up in September. Thank you very much.
0: Thanks, Beck. Have a good day.
1: You too. Beck Casey from Buffalo. She's a professional sports photographer here in Gippsland. Really interesting to hear her insights. Now, in just a couple of minutes, we'll hear about the Brim Classic on this weekend. But right now, here's one from the Whitlams. You know, I just love the Whitlams. Tim Friedman. Anyway.

0: 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On ABC Gippsland, this is Beck Simmons.
1: Great to be with you. It is coming up to 25 past seven. Loving hearing your views on daylight saving and whether we should have it all year, like the US wants to. Anthony said, daylight saving during the winter makes no practical sense whatsoever. During the summer months, the longer days are not only useful, but sometimes necessary. Hoping this is one notion we don't follow the Americans with. Thank you very much for that, Anthony. Tracy says, love, love, love daylight saving. Even has capital letters in there. And another text, and I kind of like this one. Daylight saving, not needed at all. Hate it. If you can't get jobs done today, it will still be there tomorrow. Just like my piles of washing. 0467 842 722. The washing was my addition to that one. Or you can give me a bell on 1300 295 222. The Brim Classic is on again. I've always wanted to get down there and catch one. Jamie Milady joins me from the Nicholson General Store. Hello.
2: Good morning, Beck. How are you?
1: Yeah, great. Thank you. Now, tell me about the Brim Classic.
2: Well, it's a comp that's been running for about 25 years, started by a couple of business people in the area. But, it's just growing. It's a great family fishing event. We expect around about 500 or 600 people come to the area for the weekend. And it's more of a social fishing event. Like, there's no big trophy prizes for the biggest brim. It's all about just getting people on the water and enjoying themselves.
1: How big a rod do you actually need to catch a brim from the banks? Or do you need a boat?
2: No, not really. Like, the good part about the Gippsland Lake system, there's a lot of areas where people can just fish off the banks of the river, so you don't need a boat. You know, if you look around, you know, tonight and drive down the Mitchell River and the Tambos, there'll be heaps of people sitting there for little campfires, you know, out fishing with their families, which is what we're trying to achieve.
1: And the kids just love it. We've really got our kids into fishing over summer.
2: Yeah, and a really good incentive this year, which we've done for the last couple of years, is every junior that enters the comp will receive a free Jarvis Walker fishing combo. Which is worth about 70 or 80 bucks.
1: That's
2: a good start. Yeah, no, it's really good.
1: Yeah, right. So that's on tomorrow or it starts off tonight?
2: So the comp starts tonight at 5 o'clock, I think, that is the opening. And it'll finish about, I think it ends at about 10 o'clock on Sunday. We've got Merv Hughes coming down for the weekend to MC the event. He's going to be at the Swan Reach Hotel tonight doing the raffles for a local charity there, which is a good opportunity for people to sort of catch up with him and have an old yarn about some old fishing stories. And then on the Saturday night, Merv will be at the Nicholson Hotel doing the raffles for the Royal Children's Hospital and a bit of a sponsors dinner and a good catch up there. So there's a bit going on.
1: Yeah. Lots and lots going on in East Gippsland this weekend, but sounds like a lot there too. Now tell me, and I'm not trying to do advertising for you or anything, but I keep hearing about this Nicho pie. What's in it?
2: Well, that's an old recipe that we sort of inherited, so I can't take the can't claim it's mine, but it started probably, you know, 20 or 30 years ago, maybe even longer. And the recipe's just been handed down.
1: Is it a meat pie?
2: It's a meat pie. It's a chunky meat pie. Local beef, local butcher. Just slow cooked, handmade. So there's a bit of love goes into them.
1: What are the herbs and spices? No, you probably can't tell me that. But, all right. I need to finally get down and try one. I think I was driving past not long ago, I don't know, a couple of weeks ago on the way to last weekend on the way to Marlow, and I thought, I really got to stop in there and get one of those pies.
2: Yeah, no, they're certainly pretty good. We sell a lot of them. It keeps us all on our toes.
1: All right. Well, Jamie Milady, thank you very much.
2: No worries. Thank you.
1: From the Nicholson General Store. Lots going on in East Gippsland this weekend. The Brim Classic sounds like a lot of fun. If you've got kids, they get a free, and they enter, they get a free Jarvis Walker combo, which sounds pretty cool. It's a pretty good rod to get started with. You can get in touch. We're talking about daylight saving. 0467 842 722. Do you think we should have it year round? Do you like summer in the afternoon? Well, not summer, sorry. Do you like daylight in the afternoon even? Or are you a daylight in the morning type of person? Let me know. 0467 842 722. News time.
3: Good morning, Jack Colantuono with ABC Gippsland Local News. A CFA document has revealed Gippsland was short of senior fire staff during a total fire ban in February. Philippe Perez has more.
4: The Country Fire Authority tried to retract a document it gave to a Victorian parliamentary inquiry and replace it with a shorter version that removed details of staff vacancies. It showed 9 of Gippsland's 14 commander positions were vacant or unrelieved during the February total fire ban, leaving just 5 commanders available in the region. The original submission warned if any major fires had started in Gippsland during the fire ban, the CFA's command capability and integrity would have been immediately tested. The document also said the region routinely experiences high vacancy levels.
3: More than $124 million will be spent by the federal government upgrading the RAF base at East Sale. The project will involve building a new air mission training school facility, refurbishing the existing School of Air Traffic Control, and new living-in accommodation for defence members. The upgrades are part of the government's plans to develop a new air mission training system project to support projected trainee growth at the base. Wing Commander Peter Ferris from the East Sale base says the works will provide a significant opportunity for local businesses.
5: Most of the $124 million is dedicated to construction, and the project will promote opportunities for small and medium-sized local enterprises through construction trade packages.
3: A 38-year-old man has been arrested during a firearm search at his property in Morwell on Wednesday morning. Heavily armed police served a warrant at a Merivale Road home at about 9 o'clock. The man is being interviewed by detectives. The Basco Shire Council will give $55,000 to environmental campaigners to make a documentary about Western Port Bay, provided it's not influenced by fossil fuel interests. Western Port Down Under is developing a documentary showcasing the local marine environment. The funding will allow the council to access storytelling assets for future environmental programs, tourism campaigns, and public access. Councillor Matt Morgan says it's important to ensure the project is not influenced by fossil fuel funding.
6: This alternative just provides procedural protection for our Shire's reputation in entering into this partnership. Now, I'm not suggesting that this project has engaged with fossil fuel corporations, but I would like to make very clear that Basco Shire Council will not be involved in this project if any companies involved in fossil fuel extraction are engaged.
3: The state government has granted some environmental protections to a belt of woodlands on the Bass Coast by changing land use permissions. Jean Bell reports.
7: The state government has removed an extractive overlay, which identifies regions with mining resources like sand and stone, from a number of locations at the Western Port Woodlands. This includes the entire former Holden Proving Ground site at Lang Lang. The woodlands have a number of active sand mines, including one run by Heidelberg Materials. The company's case to remove native vegetation and expand an access road is before a special committee and awaits a final decision. According to the state government, future quarry proposals must still meet planning requirements despite the removal of overlays.
3: Two drivers have faced court after separate driving offences in South Gippsland. A 20-year-old man was found guilty of dangerous and careless driving after allegedly driving on the wrong side of the road, overtaking vehicles and narrowly missing oncoming traffic near Lock Primary School in May. In a separate matter, a Lock man was fined $400 after being found guilty of 4 counts of unlicensed driving. Police say he was later caught driving again and has since been charged with a further 2 counts of unlicensed driving. His vehicle has been impounded. To recap our top story, a CFA document has revealed Gippsland was short of senior fire staff during a total fire ban.

0: in February. To the weather now. Patchy morning fog is expected across the region and patches of morning frost about the ranges. A sunny afternoon is expected. Bairnsdale, Latrobe Valley and Omeo a top of 16, Warrigal and Sale 15, Wonthaggi and Phillip Island 14 and Mount Baw 10. ABC News.
1: 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On ABC Gippsland, this is Beck Simmons.
2: And we're talking daylight saving this morning, an extra hour at the end of the day. Is that your jam, or are you more into some daylight in the mornings? I guess it depends what time you get up every day. I mean, if you're getting up at 7, you do want that daylight in the morning. But if it's before that, you probably don't get any anyway. What do you think? 0467 842 722. The US House of Reps has passed a bill to have daylight saving an extra hour. Well, not an extra hour, but, you know, it all shifted so that you get an extra hour of daylight. They're making it permanent. Do you think we should do that here? Ralph from Licola said no. Most people on the text line have said no. 0467 842 722. Let me know what you think, or you can give me a bell, 1300 295 222. I spoke to a registered psychologist earlier this morning, and she said daylight saving affects our sleep profoundly. That extra hour at the end of the day means that we're more likely to stay up later, and not having that sunlight early in the morning isn't good for our brains and our bodies and our rhythms. Let me know what you think. 0467 842 722. I mean, to me, it's simplistic. And I just like cooking outside on the fire in the afternoons. But you're less likely to do that in winter anyway. What do you reckon? 1300 295 222. Now, according to a local primary health network, by 2030, Gippsland is forecast to have the second highest proportion of people aged 65 and over of all regions across the state. We're an ageing population, but what does that mean? Does it mean life is actually better? As we know, encountering health issues has its difficulties in Gippsland because of the distance to health services. Professor Lauren Ball is the director of the Centre for Community Health and Wellbeing in Queensland, and also based in the School of Public Health at the University of Queensland. And she's really been looking into this. She's written an article about this on The Conversation. Good morning.
3: Good morning. How are you?
2: Fantastic, thank you. Now, what is the reality for ageing populations in Australia? Is it quality of life when you're living so long?
3: Yeah, the reason for the article that you mentioned is that the Australian Institute for Health and Welfare have released their latest data, which they do every 2 years, on our life expectancy. And it would be no surprise that, I suppose, a good news story, our life expectancy is growing. So over the past 2 years, our life expectancy has increased by 0.6 years. So that is a good news story. But next to know would be that some of that time, nearly all of that time, is considered by the researchers and scientists at the AIHW as years spent in what they call ill health. Mm. So it raises this question about us living longer, which is fantastic, but needing more support for our daily health and well-being.
2: But does that mean that we've had better health earlier than we would have had? I'm really doing a terrible job at explaining this, but like, say if you're in your 70s, are you going to be healthier in your 70s because you're expected to live longer than you would have been, say, 40 years ago?
3: Yeah, I think you're absolutely right. And it boils down to us reshaping what we really think of and mean when we talk about being healthy. I mean, there will be plenty of your listeners who may feel and describe themselves as healthy. They might also say have high blood pressure or wear glasses or take medication. And that doesn't mean that they are, you know, living a life of ill health. It means that as we head towards the later years of our life, that's when we really need the support throughout our daily lives.
2: Are services keeping up with aging populations?
3: My personal view is largely no, and that would be the view of the government as well, especially as we know how much strain there is, say, on residential aged care settings. That's very hard for people to find a place when they need it. And there is more of a movement towards people staying in their home, being supported to be in their home, which for most people is where they do want to be.

0: also family and friends and neighbours, to be looking out for one another and providing that informal care.
1: Oh, it's that really tricky thing, isn't it? We've got this sandwich generation. I remember my mum saying, and I hope she wouldn't mind me putting it on the radio, years ago, you know, she just got grandkids. I think we had, you know, three under four or something at that point. And she said, it's really tricky because you love having your parents around for longer, but at the same time you're caring on both ends and you want to be there for the grandkids. And, you know, her parents didn't have their parents around needing care when they were in their 90s. That's just not the case.
0: You're absolutely right.
1: You know, they all died in their 70s. And I'm not saying we should bring that back or anything, but that's just what's happening these days.
0: And we also need to remember that health means different things to different people. So, you know, if we ask 10 listeners what it means to be healthy, we'd probably receive 10 different answers. You know, for some people, it means being physically fit and being able to exercise. And for others, it's about being independent, not needing help from family. For others, it means spending lots of time with family. But even we need to remember different cultural interpretations and experiences of health, including our spiritual well-being, which becomes, you know, even more important in some cultures, particularly in the later years of life. So we're really broadening out what we're meaning when we're discussing health in later life.
1: Mm. Okay. Now, the PHN, so the Primary Healthcare Network here in Gippsland, says the number of people with dementia is expected to grow by 3.1%. per year to more than 13,000 people in 2054. How on earth do you prepare for that?
0: And dementia has just taken over cardiovascular disease as the leading cause of death now in Australia. And, you know, even listening into the news to the leaders at the Heart Foundation and dementia researchers who will say it's actually somewhat of a good news story because it means we're living for longer, and it means therefore there's more time for these other conditions to develop, you know, which is not that good overall. But really, these conditions are still largely thought of as preventable. There is still very good science that eating well, moving our body, and maintaining our well-being in our younger years can help to prevent dementia. So I would not want us to lose that very important message.
1: Mm. Okay, Professor Lauren Ball, University of Queensland, thank you very much for your time.
0: You're very welcome.
1: We're 17 minutes away from 8 this morning. You can join the conversation, 1300 295 222, or you can text in 0467 842 722. Dave in Lake Tyres has been in touch. Hey, Dave.
2: Good morning, Beck.
1: What do you think about daylight saving? Keep it, lose it?
2: I really don't like it. I think they should reduce it an hour either side if they're going to stick to their guns and keep it in. Make it 4 months instead of six. It messes with my meal times and sleep pattern. I tend to eat too late because it's daylight, and I don't get enough sleep. And it's worth considering that the government's seen the value in this, because people, they utilise that extra hour to do things and spend money, like they'll go out to a coffee shop or something, or play tennis or whatever. They spend more, which was good at the time for the economy. And now they want to reduce expenditure due to increasing inflation and the cost of living.
1: Mm. Now, just let me just be clear for a sec. Australia, this is just us asking. Like, this isn't, you know, this isn't actually going to be changed in Australia, you know, because of current conversations or anything. We're getting our ABC Gippslanders. I mean, we might. I would love to be, you know, I would love whatever our listeners, you know, want to actually happen. But it's because of the US House of Reps doing it. So do you reckon, Dave, that, you know, we just need to keep it out? What did you say? We need to cut down the months.
2: Yeah, make it four instead of six. Six is too long. Oh, that'll do away with it altogether. Mm. I wouldn't increase our whole day by an hour like what the US is doing.
1: Mm.
2: I think that's. I mean, have a look at the time zones. When we bring in.

0: daylight saving, every state's got a different time. Yeah.
1: Yeah, I mean,
0: it's just very disruptive, I believe, and confusing.
1: All right. Dave, Lake Tyres, thanks very much. Always lovely to chat.
0: Yeah.
1: Right now, we might listen to a bit of Creedence Clearwater Revival. This one always really revs me up.

0: Creedence Clearwater Revival there. Fortunate Son. Hope it kind of revved you up this morning like it does me. You can get in touch this morning. We are talking daylight savings, and we've just had a huge influx of texts come in, so I don't know if you've just started listening. That'd be great. I'll read some of them out. Dave. Actually, no, we just spoke to Dave. I won't read his text out as well. Diane says, morning, Beck. No to daylight savings. Okay. Robbie the Mower Man. He hasn't commented on daylight savings, but he has sent me a beautiful picture of the sunrise this morning over in New Morella. Grey clouds, but then this orange sunrise peeking through. You can see the trees. Robbie the Mower Man, thank you very much for that. Somebody said, definitely need more productive daylight hours. I support permanent daylight saving time. Another one that's, I don't know, I might get in trouble for reading that, so I won't. But it's about Donald and thinking that the sun shines out of somewhere and so you'll get up and go to bed when he says so. Somebody says, and I think that, you know, they're making play on words like anonymous here, but they said, a nonny mouse. Hi, Beck. Regarding daylight savings, bugger this idea of having more of it. Where's it all been stored? How about using all that daylight we saved last summer and using bits of it in the evening right now? I reckon that's a good one, actually. A bit tongue-in-cheek there. You can get in touch, 0467 842 722. Daylight saving, are you a fan? Let me know. Now, speaking of things the Americans have brought us, do you keep hearing about pickleball? So many people seem to be taking up the sport now. Now, at the Lakes Entrance Tennis Club, they're right into it, even starting a program for kids. Mike Spruzen is from the Lakes Tennis Club. He joins me. Hello.
1: Hey, Beck, how are you?
0: Yeah, great, thank you. Now, this sport has really taken off in older age groups. It's easier than tennis. It's a smaller court. It's the, you know, is the ball not as bouncy? I can't even think of what the ball looks like. Set the scene for us.
1: Yeah, no, it has taken off, Beck, and we've been going down here at Lakes Entrance now for 3.5 years.

0: And you're right. Originally, the cohort was sort of the 60-year bracket either side of it. And it's going great guns. It really is building everywhere. And yes, we have just started a kids program. And the court's about badminton size dimensions, slightly smaller net, very light ball, plastic wiffle ball, and light paddles, a bit larger than a table tennis bat. So it's a great entry point for kids because things can happen close to the net and the kids can learn to rally very early. So yeah, it's great. Great signs, Beck.
1: Okay, right. Now, it is hard to stay active in winter, but lots of people play it inside, I'm assuming?
0: Yes, there are inside courts.
1: Terrelgan
0: have an indoor centre down there, so to Sale. But yeah, we're all outdoors. And generally speaking, it's great. Of course, we can be susceptible to the winds because we're on the coast. But no, look, our pickleballers are hardened that they'd like to play all the time. And we've got four sessions a week, Beck. We've got three adult sessions and one brand new kid session.
1: How competitive is it? Can you actually see pickleball becoming something, you know, like tennis? You know, it's an elite sport. People love watching it, things like that. Do you think it could ever be like that? Might need a rename, though.
0: No, look, I think you'll find that it is very competitive. Even at the grassroots level, there are tournaments now right around Australia. There's certainly overseas where the likes of some of the tennis greats like the Andre Agassiz and Steffi Graf's have got into the game at that very high level, and it's very competitive and there's a lot of money involved in some quarters. So, yes, very much so. And our group here, did a lot of our pickleball at here at Lakes Entrance in the first sort of two and a half years, but now we're starting to travel and play a bit more. So it's a very worldly game, Beck.
1: Mm. What do you think we could rename? I mean, you know, pickleball isn't a bad name, but it's not something that you think, gee, that, you know, an elite sport, that pickleball. What do you reckon?
0: It's certainly different. I'm not sure what you could, it's a name that's
1: small
0: in
1: tennis.
0: Its own right. Small tennis. Oh, look, there is certainly small tennis, you know, around at clubs. Pickleball's got a bit of a point of difference, so I'm not sure. That would be one for the listeners, maybe.
1: It kind of reminds me of, remember that movie from the early 2000s, Dodgeball, how they just created that sport? Now there's actually like a full dodgeball league based on what they created for that. Was it Dodgeball? Yeah.
0: Yes.
1: It's a terrible
0: dodgeball
1: film,
0: yes.
1: But like, anyway, okay.
0: Have you played, Beck? Have you had a game of pickleball yet?
1: No, not properly. We've kind of got a makeshift situation going on at the in-laws' place. I need to get in there and play it a bit more seriously, I think. But it does sound like a fair bit of fun.
0: Oh, look, you've got to have a game. And look, it's quite addictive. It's an easy game to learn. So people, whether they're young or old, can pick it up without really much experience. And it's amazing how it's great for the movement, great for the balance. The older folk, it really it helps them a lot. You've got to get yourself a game, and it's quite cheap too. So it's a terrific game.
1: All right. Thank you very much. Maybe that's what I can be, an elite sportswoman at pickleball.
0: I'll
1: rise through the rank. Yeah, I'm actually listed number 4. Anyway, thank you very much, Mark Spruson.
0: Thanks, Beck.
1: 6 to 8 here on ABC Gippsland. Talk sport that time on a Friday. Judy Bahaja, good morning.
2: Good morning, Beck. Pickleball for kids.
1: Yeah, that's great. Be much
2: How good
1: easier.
2: Is that?
1: Yeah.
2: Good. Well done. Anyway, good job, Lakes. That won't take long before that is just taking over around the place, to be honest. That's
1: absolutely
2: a great little opportunity for the kids. Good on them. Well done.
1: Mm.
2: We are going to talk today about our Gippsland athletes heading to Comm Games.
1: That is fantastic. When do they start the Comm Games?
2: Oh, look, I knew you were going to ask me that, and that was the only question I didn't
1: know. Should know that. Normally we're giving a heap of stuff, but we don't. The ABC doesn't have the rights to it this year, so I'm not sure exactly on all the details, but...
2: Very soon, I'm going to say, because all the athletes are flying out, so it would be very soon.
1: All right, so we've got...
2: Our Diamond Girls flew out on Wednesday, and so did MJ, who American Wender, who is on our list, even though she's...

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2: Hello and good morning. If you're just joining me, 8:30. I've been asking you this morning about daylight saving. Very controversial, polarising even. Some people on the text line are really keen for that extra hour of sunlight to be more productive in the afternoon, and other people say, no, it just stuffs with my body clock. And that was echoed by a psychologist I spoke to earlier, and she said it definitely does, in a profound way, actually. You can still text in 0467 842 722. That's 0467 842 722 even. Tony in Woodside says, I believe you, Mim and Zeta, would be happy getting back lost sleep. Another text saying, regarding daylight saving, we're overlooking at the clocks. No end of clocks to change. And in 6 months, they need to be changed again. Need to consult the manual with the cars. Confusing. I have to say, I'm guilty of leaving my car in the wrong time, usually for a good couple of months either side. Dave in Traralgon said, daylight saving should be increased by 1 month on either side. For instance, September until May instead of October to April. This would give people extra time after work for sports and picnics. It will also save on power expenses and other costs. Hadn't considered that. You go into it if you like, Dave. And Sean said, I think that daylight savings should be scrapped altogether. If people want more time, they need to haul their bums out of bed earlier in the morning. Thank you very much for that, Sean. Very soon we will be talking about fast fashion and one event in Gippsland that is aiming to combat that. And we'll hear the next instalment of the Gold Rush packages that you've been hearing from Alice Walker, looking back at our history in Victoria of the Gold Rush and how it has shaped the state. But right now, Jack Colantuono here with News Headlines.
3: Thanks, Beck. Making news in Gippsland today. A CFA document has revealed Gippsland was short of senior fire staff during a total fire ban in February. The CFA tried to retract a document it gave to a Victorian parliamentary inquiry and replace it with a shorter version that removed details of staff vacancies. More than $124 million will be spent by the federal government upgrading the RAF base at East Sale. The project will involve building a new air mission training school facility, refurbishing the existing School of Air Traffic Control, and new living-in accommodation for defence members. The upgrades are part of the government's plans to develop a new air mission training system project. Two people were taken to hospital after two separate crashes in Gippsland yesterday afternoon. Paramedics were called to the first incident on Village Avenue in Traralgon just before 1:30 p.m. and responded to the second crash on the Princess Freeway in Druin at 2 o'clock. The patient of the first crash was taken to Latrobe Regional Health, while the other patient was taken to hospital in Warrigal, with the state of their conditions still yet to be confirmed by Ambulance Victoria. A 38-year-old man has been arrested during a firearm search at his property in Morwell on Wednesday morning. Heavily armed police served a warrant at a Maryvale Road home at about 9 o'clock. The man is being interviewed by detectives. To the weather now. Patchy morning fog is expected across the region and patches of morning frost about the ranges. A sunny afternoon is also expected. Bansale, Latrobe Valley and Omeo, a top of 16, Warrigal and Sale 15, Wonthaggi and Phillip Island 14 and Mount Baulbaugh 10. For more news anytime, visit abc.net.au/Gippsland.
2: Jack, daylight saving, do you love it? I feel like you would. I know you and I...
3: I don't really mind it. I find nighttime really peaceful, so I actually don't mind when it sometimes gets dark earlier.
2: Oh, so you're happy? Yeah. You're happy to not have daylight saving.
3: I'm about to show my geeky side, but when I play the PlayStation, there's this horror game I like to play, and you have to play it in the dark. It just enhances the experience. So the sooner it's darker, the sooner I can play my game.
2: I was not expecting that. Yeah. Right. And you travel here to read the news, mm-hmm. you know, three times a week mm-hmm. from Traralgon. So you're up pretty early.
3: Yeah. Yep.
2: We get in at 5:30. So yep. You're leaving Traralgon at what? 4:45?
3: Yeah. Sometimes a bit earlier. Mm. Just to just to be safe. Yeah. Some days, like, I can't always leave early, depending if my dogs are going crazy at home or they've gotten out. They've been getting out recently, so that's been freaking me out. So
2: I mean, you wouldn't be getting daylight at
3: any And there was a huntsman at the front door, so I'm trying to avoid getting pounced on by that huntsman that I tried to shoot with a Nerf gun.
2: Yeah, probably not the best tactic. I don't know that it would. They're pretty robust, those huntsmen. I'm not sure a Nerf gun just with a foam bullet would do too much.
3: No, it wouldn't. But at least, like, move it, if that makes sense. Yeah, maybe move it lower and then I can capture it.
2: Last trick where you put it outside.
3: Yeah, I was trying, but if it's on the roof, I don't want it dropping on me.
2: Okay, Jack.
3: Yes. But
2: we've had lots of texts in on this. I mean, a crazy amount, actually. Kath said, she said, I agree with Ralph. So Ralph from Licola called in before and we were talking about it. And he said that it should be shortened. So it shouldn't, I can't remember how many months he said, but he thought it should be shortened either side. And he wasn't happy of how it is run at the moment. He definitely doesn't think we should keep them, but she said, if we have to have daylight savings, I agree with that. It's too long, but really I don't like it or want it. Thank you, Kath. Lorraine said, hi, Beck. We hate daylight savings suffering. We have farming friends who absolutely loathe it. Go back to pre-daylight saving. I don't know that I've ever lived through it. This is probably showing my age, but I think I tell it very often. But I'm 36, and I can't remember ever not having it. There's probably more history that I'm showing I'm pretty ignorant of. Stephen Sale said, will no one think of the curtains? A definite no from me. And somebody's given, you know, sort of a good point. We don't need daylight saving. The less exposure to sun in summer, the better with our propensity for melanoma. It's an interesting take. 0467 842 722, or you can give me a call on 1300 295 222. Thanks, Jack.
3: No worries.
2: Now, the fashion industry is one of the world's biggest contributors to waste. 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Joining me to tell me more is Arlene Cannot. She's the president of Alway Kapwa Filipino. It's an Australian charity organisation behind this project. Good morning.
4: Hello, good morning.
2: Good morning. And I understand your daughter, Bernie, is there as well.
4: Now, yes, ma'am.
2: Tell me, what is this event all about?
4: Okay, it's all about promoting, like, our recycled clothing, sustainability, and getting our community, local community, to get involved, and especially our teenagers, our teens, to be out there, showcase themselves. I believe we have so much local talents that just needs to be, like, known, addressed, be there, out there. No ages, no gender, no color, no race, no nothing. It's just everyone. Yeah.
2: Now, the sustainability angle is really timely. Why is it so important to get young people thinking about sustainable fashion?
4: Yeah, it's just because, you know, now young people just go online, just keep buying, and it's just a lot of these waste of fabrics, yeah. Mm. So,
2: And it's just, I feel like so much of the online buying, when it's so cheap for something, you know, those, I don't know if you've seen, you know, Temu and Shein and all these ones that just offer really dirt cheap. I mean, the quality is deplorable, but, you know, people buy them and then they'll just chuck them out because they don't fit or, you know, they you know, fall to nothing after one wash, perhaps.
4: Yeah, that's true. That's true. And me and my daughter here, Bernie, she's also a strong believer on, like, recycling stuff and make it beautiful as well. And that, and just try and promote it.
5: Yeah.
2: Nope.
5: So we, Yeah. So we bring in some, like, clothes that doesn't fit. Like, we could cut it in half and, like, make it something, join two clothes and make it something new.
2: Okay, so we need to get sewing as well, you reckon?
5: Yeah, because I sew the clothings, and my mom cuts them and chooses what she would like to do with it, and then I sew them all.

0: together and then we have a look and see what it looks like. And it looks like,
1: Fantastic, isn't it? Yeah. Yeah.
2: Bernie, you're 20. What do young people, or what do people your age say about this? Is it something they're more likely to lean towards nowadays?
0: Well, for me, and I know some of my friends, we either like give some clothes to people who needs it, or either we make something reusable and like make it something together and useful, and make it like resewing, making something new, recycle and reuse.
1: Actually, back my daughter is in a wheelchair, and then she sew clothing by her hand, and yeah, so she's also one of like the inspiration that I wanted to show the community that it also can be like creative, be there, and yeah, and it can.

0: And yeah, and it can happen. Yeah.
1: That's awesome. And we're
0: Yeah.
1: really, it feels like we're really losing the art of being able to sew, and especially by hand. So is that something you've passed on, Arlene, in terms of teaching to sew or?
0: No, actually, I taught my mom how to sew,
1: Oh,
0: actually.
1: really? Well
0: Yes,
1: done.
0: I actually had to teach her how to use an actual sewing machine and
1: Over locker.
0: also an overlocker as well. And when she wasn't sure, I re-showed her how to properly use it. And also, if she wants to use a different color, I show her how to take it all out, and then you have to redo it and then choose a different color of the thread.
2: Yeah, that's right. I designed so she saw, and then you get these things done. Yeah, and
1: Oh,
2: then that
1: fantastic.
2: future project also of the organization, we're gonna try and encourage everybody in the community to get involved in such matter and see, and we'll go from there. And
1: Fantastic. Now,
2: yeah,
1: what's just lastly, so you're in the Latrobe Valley?
2: yes, in Morwell, based in Morwell.
1: And what's your favorite way to shop sustainably around there? Is it op shops or?
2: Op shop. We always go to op shop. Yeah, me and my friends, my daughter. Yeah, it's we always go to op shop and we just love it. And yeah, you get other people there and get to meet other people who is got this creation in their mind, and then start making friendship there. Yeah.
1: Oh, that's wonderful.
2: Yes.
1: Bernie, you might be good at telling me this one. I get so overwhelmed when I go to an op shop. I don't know if it's because everything's individual and you're not just, seeing one design and then looking for your size or what it is. But have you got any tips on how to, actually filter through? Is it just a matter of, taking the time to slow down and look, or how do you do it?
0: Well, for me, yeah, I like to take it slow and like just have fun and just like have a look at like what clothes that you suit with and what's your style that you enjoy. And just go and have fun and find like things that you enjoy and like. Yeah.
1: Okay, now just remind us or tell us where is Project Green Runway taking place and how can people get involved?
2: Okay, it's actually happening this Saturday. Our registration starts at 5 o'clock in Kernot Hall, and there is no admission. Like it's a free event for everybody to join in, and we have the program running from 5 o'clock till like around 8:30, and we have some guest speakers, some inspirational talks there, and then from 8:30 to 10:30 is just a disco, like free thing,
1: Oh,
2: and
1: cool.
2: yeah. Drinks can be purchased in the in Garnet Hall, and also a meal that's yeah, just a general meal in there. Yeah, it can
1: Oh,
2: be purchased
1: wonderful.
2: there. Yeah.
1: All right. So, what time again? And tomorrow?
2: Tomorrow, Saturday, July 18, 5 o'clock p.m. From 5 o'clock p.m. till like 8:30 p.m.
1: At
2: Yes,
1: Kernot Hall. Fantastic.
2: in Garnet Hall.
1: And then the
2: Yes.
1: disco.
2: Yes, there's a disco from 8:30 to 10:30.
1: That sounds like a lot of fun. Thank you so
2: Yep.
1: much, Arlene and Bernie. Lovely to chat with you.
2: Thank you. Thank you, Beck.
0: Thank
2: Thank
0: you
2: you.
0: so much. Thanks
1: Oh,
2: so much.
1: my
2: Have a lovely
1: pleasure.
2: day.
1: Let's chat
2: Thank you.
1: soon. Thank you.
2: Thank you.
1: They're
2: Bye.
1: with Awe Kapua Filipino. It's an Australian charity organisation. How cool is that? I think I need to get back into sewing. I can't say I've done much more than, a dilly bag to keep your stuff in when you're going camping and things like that as a kid, but maybe, there's beauty in taking the time, isn't there? Mindfulness. It could be a way that we'd all do mindfulness. Anyway, you can get in touch about anything we are talking about this morning, 0467 842 722, or you can give me a call on 1300 295 222. Still getting answers flow in from people telling me whether they love or hate daylight savings. Somebody's texted in saying builders, tradies start at 7 to 7:30 in winter, would lose time as it'd still be dark. Lorraine says, doctors say our circadian rhythm is a medical issue with lots of people. Daylight saving throws them into turmoil, so that's another reason it's not necessary at all. 0467 842 722. This one sort of weaves in with this. It's pretty relaxing, but save your rod. Follow the sun.

pertinent to our conversation. Which way the wind blows when this day is done. I knew that if I said I wasn't quite sure of the history of daylight saving, someone would inform me, and that someone is Stephen. He has texted in. Thank you very much, Stephen. Beck, GMT was established in 1675 to standardise chaotic localised time zones and improve navigation and astronomy. In 1885, GMT was adopted internationally, and since then, standardised international time has brought us many benefits, including safe travel and transportation, seamless communications, efficient international trade, and interconnected technology, such as accurate data collection and GPS. This will still happen in the background, regardless if you want to change the clocks in your local time. So, I guess a question to ask is, do the benefits outweigh the disadvantages? In reality, you're just making people get up an hour earlier in the dark. What's the point? Thank you very much, Stephen. I wouldn't say our transportation is always seamless.

0: use it, or our phone services, or GPS, all of it. But I do appreciate that. That's great. 0467 842 722 is the number to text if you still want to weigh in. Brad in Lake says, daylight savings is excellent. Best thing ever. More time after work to do fun things. And if you're in Lakes Entrance, there are lots of fun things to do, like get out on the water. Maybe you go to, you know, further up and you go surfing or something like that. It gives you more time to do that. And another text says, and it's from Anonymous, why do we have to copy all the idiotic ideas the Yanks have? Let me know what you say, what you think. Sparkle says, leave it alone, please. Anyway, moving on. Let's look back at Gold Rush days. Now, one of the most obvious legacies of the Gold Rush is the iconic buildings and towns it created on First Nations land. All across the state, you can find distinctive architecture where the money poured in and ghost towns where the gold dried up. For episode 3 of How the Gold Rush Shaped Victoria, we're taking a look at how the lure of a lucky find drew people from here to there and eventually formed our cities.
1: Once gold was discovered in the 1850s, the regional Victorian landscape and population were completely transformed. This period was so remarkable, it's got regional Victoria on the tentative list for a UNESCO World Heritage listing. I'm Alice Walker, and this is How the Gold Rush Shaped Victoria. This is episode 3, Cities. Have you ever been to Sovereign Hill in Ballarat? You can stand in the recreated Gold Rush era main street, watch some Clydesdale horses go past, and a trooper show off his weapons.
2: Black powder musket, a sabre, a stick. It's also known as a truncheon, a billy club, a baton, or if you're from France, a baton.
1: You can even find your own gold.
3: For us to fill with water, give it a good shake, like you can see. Give, like I said, 15, 20 seconds of shaking. Can you see the gold? Can you see the gold? No, neither do I.
1: Life on the goldfields would have been a lot harsher than a tourist park, of course, but Sovereign Hill does capture some of the energy and industry that saw towns springing up across Victoria. Latrobe historian Susan Lawrence, who talked to us last episode about the waterways, was struck by the grandeur of those towns when she first moved here.
4: Where I come from in Canada, regional cities have really hardly any infrastructure and, you know, much more muted architecture, I suppose. So to see the monumental architecture in the main streets of Ballarat and the ironwork and the, you know, the number of 19th century houses and the size of the cemeteries and the art galleries and the botanic gardens and just everything about it was so amazing.
1: Victoria as a state was incredibly new at the time of the Gold Rush. Just ask
5: Matthew Church Ward, and I'm Senior Curator of Engineering and Transport with Museums Victoria.
1: As a child, he was really into stuff that would terrify some kids.
5: I had, from my very early days, had a fascination with anything to do with mining and holes in the ground. I can't explain why, it was something innate.
1: He says before the Gold Rush, European settlement was concentrated with an economy centred on farming.
5: The population of Victoria as a whole in 1850 was around about 50,000, just a little over 50,000. Around two-thirds to three-quarters of those people were concentrated in Melbourne and also to a lesser extent in Geelong, which were the main two seaports. There were some inland towns at places like Kilmore and so on, but they were quite small and they were largely service centres for pastoral sort of populations that were based on large pastoral properties.
1: We officially separated from New South Wales in the same month as the first gold discovery was announced, July 1851. Over the next 10 years, the state's population would explode to more than 500,000.
5: So once an area was established to have gold deposits, the population would swell almost overnight, anything into the hundreds or thousands of gold seekers pouring in, pegging claims and starting to dig madly. Once the later arrivals started arriving and realising they'd missed out on the best opportunities, they were then listening out for the next gossip of the next strike.
1: These tent cities would swell and shrink as miners followed new leads. That's left us with a lot of ghost towns. Maybe you know one near you, a virtually abandoned name on a map. But some found deeper gold, and they figured out how to reach it.
5: particularly the larger towns.

0: Ballarat and Bendigo, they survived and grew and thrived because they had the opportunity to sort of develop more sustained mining industries that kept going right through the 19th century into the early 20th century. Mm. And then there was a whole handful of, sort of medium-sized towns like Castlewaine, Malden, St Arnold, who had quite thriving smaller industry, gold industries, but largely based on mechanised mining.
1: This has left us those beautiful streetscapes that wowed Susan Lawrence as she arrived in Australia. And once we had townships, unsurprisingly, people wanted to find faster ways to get between them.
0: So in 1853, Freeman Cobb and three other young Americans arrived in Victoria and decided they would set up a coaching company. They basically went about it in a very sort of American way, you might say. So they introduced new technology, the new thoroughbrace, so a new type of vehicle particularly suited to rough bush roads and so on. They introduced a whole system of the staging. So you change your horse teams over regularly every 10 or 15 miles along the route. You had arrangements with different hotels and stuff. The coach would roll in and they'd unhitch one team and hitch up the next team meanwhile the passions had been offloaded and encouraged to have a few drinks or something to eat in the pub, and then back on the coach and away you went again. And that made travel even to places like Bendigo, which is sort of like 100 miles from Melbourne, rather than being a journey that took a week to walk, you could catch a coach and you'd be there in 12 hours. It wasn't a very pleasant ride, but it was fast.
1: By this time, the population of the goldfields was starting to look different.
0: The majority of the people arriving were young, single males looking for adventure and new opportunities. But interestingly, quite quickly on the back end of that, by the mid-1850s, a lot of the people flowing into Victoria were not only men but women. So quite quickly, these goldfield settlements, the ones that survived the first few months or years and started to establish themselves into towns, had quite large, thriving populations.
1: Next time on How the Gold Rush Shaped Victoria, culture clash.
2: Alice Walker there with part three of her series looking at the gold rush and how it's still impacting us today. 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You can just also search How the Gold Rush Shaped Victoria. We might go out with just a little bit of a Taylor Swift song this morning. This is a new one. And it's for Toy Story 5. I mean, I prefer Randy Newman's Toy Story song. It's called I Knew It, I Knew You. Have a fantastic weekend.

the table for teachers from the state government. The offer is going to bring support staff salaries in line with what was being handed teachers and principals. I think we're talking about 28% over 4 years. Required meeting hours slashed in half. Better flexibility when it comes to meetings. Quite a lot on offer. The union saying before that it now goes into consideration. A text that had come through from Tony on the tractor saying that teachers and the union are greedy. They are holding Victoria to ransom. Bill's on the line from